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Tom Tom lived for all he could give, and he stood by his father's side. 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

and the cars go by. Some of them honk and some just wave high. It seems like life and the cars both just passed me by. Hitchhiker, you know, no special place to be going. I just go whichever way the wind's blowing. 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Hey, here comes another car. 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

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Is this the sky that I reached out for? 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Hitchhiker.

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Hi, I'm Graham Dickinson. I started Let It Be Beatles in 1992. 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

99 FM, and you are with Bismi Palati on this show called Dominus Nisi. Today it's a wonderful day, but the sun is still looking at us and active. That is a blessing during this autumn season, right? So let us be grateful for this wonderful day with full of sun, giving us energy and more of, like, you know, giving a positivity. So I would love to start today with the gratitude, that finding out what is positivity in your life, what is the meaning of positivity in your life. And today I would love to find out some wonderful songs for you as well. And as usual, we will be talking about a couple of things happening in my life and some exciting invitations for you all. Do you want to start the song? To empower myself and all my listeners today, this is The Waymaker for you. 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

You're listening to 88.9 FM and you're with Bismi Palati. Today we are reflecting on the great way of finding out what is positive energy and then how we can keep that positive energy in our life. So I really want to ask you a question to all my people to figure out a question. What do you feel when you are positive? What do you feel or what do you mean by I feel positive? I just want you to find out some vocabulary to identify that you are positive now. I just want to figure out if you do not have a personal feeling on consciousness, you can't really experience that emotion positivity. So how the human being experience the positivity? Do you have any examples? I feel positive when I come here because I feel a lighter feeling in my mind because I'm talking to you even though I'm not seeing you because I believe that the tonality that I'm going through this in this studio is connecting with somebody in this audience. Many people describe that positivity is a reduction in your physical tension. So if I am lighter and I know that I am happy and I'm talking to you, some of that energy will go to you. It's more of like energy flow. If you are lighter, if you feel that you are in a good state of mind, you will have a surge of motivation, a sense of vitality, and sometimes it feels like a warmth in your chest or in the stomach. It's more of like an excitement to share the warmth to the other people. That is more of like a positivity. And again, that is the physical experience of positivity. What will be that mental or cognitive shift in your positive mindset? It will give a broadened perspective of your life or of an issue. So for example, if you are feeling positive, the mind will tend from a survival mode to an exploration mode. So that's the difference that you can see, that if you are stressed out and if you are not in a happy mode, you can't really do anything as you believe or as you want to, you will be always in that survival mode. But if you are relaxed, your mind is more of like giving you options, open into more new ideas. You will be willing to solve new problem and then you will be creative. And that's why we always say that you need to be positive if you are a creative person. And what's the second thing in the shift of mindset is happening is that it's a reduced self-criticism. You will help yourself to love you more and more. The internal monologue often becomes more compassionate when you start loving yourself. The monologue is the main element for your visualization within your brain. The self-talk is a real tool that helps you to motivate. But if you are not in a positive mindset, you will be self-criticizing rather than self-motivating. You will feel that you are not doing enough if you are really in the stressed mode. But if you are in relaxed and positive mode, you will find it easier to forgive yourself for your mistakes and see challenges as an opportunities rather than a roadblock. That's what I feel in my life. You know, Friday afternoon, I know that if you are working full time for 5 days, the last hours of the weekend is like, oh goodness, I'm going to get a pause. I'm getting a mindset shift because next 2 days I can do whatever I want. One of my friends is going with his friends for surfing and so excited to talk about it. What are you going to do in the weekend? I'm so excited that Shiraz is organizing 2 free sessions, one the in-person event, another one is online event.
The in-person event is actually happening at 101 Overton Road Conference Hall, and it's about budgeting. And that's one of our CPA certified accountant, Fauzia. She's coming from the other side of the city to educate Shirai's people. And if you think that it's too much to travel to Williams Landing on Sunday evening, 7 p.m. to 9 p.m., we are talking about a relationship very much needed. Neetu Y is a very, very famous relationship coach is coming and helping us to figure out how you can keep boundaries. So that's what's happening. You need a bit of like a cognitive shift on your weekends. So then you will feel like a positive agency feeling that I can handle this. I have a mental ability to handle this. And what is this positive mindset will give you for your social and behavioral expression? It will give you increased empathy. And it will give you proactive engagement and connection with the community. And that's what we feel like, okay, we are coming up together. And you will show up even if you are not really keen to it. Because you feel like, yes, I will find positivity there and a connection there and engagement there. That's why we invite you to come to Williams Landing Conference Room tomorrow, 4 p.m. We will be meeting near the pizza shop, just near the 101 Overton Road entrance. So if you are interested, please come over there and then you'll be learning more about budgets. So for someone hearing me now, balancing the demands of leadership and your work, your advocacy, your family experience and all different demands of your life, and you're balancing that, how do you find out the happy moment and more likely to be grounded? If you can't figure it out, I want you to find out your life just a page before. That means your recent work, perhaps during your last week's office work, last weekends. And what was the flaws and impact? And then how did you associate those with your mind? And how you can give a definition of my positivity? Your positivity will be different to mine. But can you find out a definition for the positivity? If you can, that's where you start to become the way that you want to be. Let's be positive and grateful for our Lord.

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1: This is Bismi Palati on 88.9 FM on your show called Dominus Nisi. Today, I am here reflecting on a very special event that, as an Australian, that we are looking after and looking forward for a great generation. So from 27th of May to January 3rd, we all are coming together and then thinking together about one special thing. Do you know about that? Yeah, we are talking about National Reconciliation Week. 2026 National Reconciliation Week actually centers on the powerful theme called All In. It's a call to move beyond the positive support and recognizing the reconciliation. It's not just being a spectator, but being a participant, having an active commitment in every person living in Australia. That's how we can say that we are reconciling with the First Nation people when we are enjoying everything that they owned and free. So if you think that National Reconciliation Week, NRW 2026, is there just for some people, sorry, you are wrong. It's for everyone around Australia, and if you are calling Australia your home, this week is very important. I'm inviting my listeners to resonate this with your personal life and do something that can change your life and your connection to the reconciliation to our First Nation people and to this country. So I am actually picking up three different ideas that I am going to do, or I am trying to do in this week. Not just week, but throughout my life. First of all, many people think that reconciliation is a government process or is solely responsible for the First Nation people. All In challenges this, asking us to take part of it, asking us to be an instrument in that big picture of reconciliation for this country. So what is that connection with that idea? We just build that we are all one, or we are all in that, for that idea. But are you doing something? Are you doing any community work? Are you doing any reconciliation, connecting with the any other people? Are you intentionally doing anything to our country or nature, our nation's story? It means that you need to know what is the history of our country where you are, and then try to engage. In my book called Inspired, I was talking about how I did identify the rich culture of this country, connecting to the people from First Nations and going to the areas that connected to that core values that they used to lead in their life, and figuring out what is the importance of those things through reading different things and participating in the local events, and simply being open to learn something new about the traditional custodians of the land. And again, when we acknowledge our country, take your heart and feel that love to our past, present and future leaders of First Nation. Are we doing that? If not, this Reconciliation Week is a week to remind you and giving you a call to action. Are you ready for the action? My listeners, if you are listening to me today and then you haven't done anything for this National Reconciliation Week, I challenge you. Where in your daily life can you move from being a spectator of the shared history to an active participant in our shared future? You can go to the library and then figure out at least one book that's talking about the reconciliation, or read about one person who did that great fight to keep their nation here active and alive. And if you do not know, find out our local councils and figure out who can be the right person to find out more about these people. Because they are our brothers and sisters. We are all in for this country. So that's what I would say, the first action that you need to take from spectators to participant. Are you ready? The next one is the power of shared storytelling. I love telling the story, everything from my life and from my friends, my family, my workplace, everywhere. Australia is the land of many stories, but not too long. Many of those stories, the histories and cultures of our First Nation people, is always unheard and misunderstood. It's not a magical stories that we used to hear in our bedtime storybooks. But that's where the power of storytelling coming. The bloodshed happened. The place we call the Opera House now. The people who sacrificed their life when all this colonization started here. So there is a connection here. This is the land of many stories. As a migrant, you have a story. Why you came here? Is this for your prosperity, or is it because of luck, or is it because you couldn't get any other place to migrate? But there is a story. This land got a story. That's where you can connect your story to your land story. You better unmute and start telling that story. The voice is always a connection. Reconciliation is a about creating a space for full, honest, and sometimes uncomfortable stories from our past. So when we listen to those stories with an open heart, we are not just learning the history, we are building the trust necessary for a future. So I encourage listeners to find a story, maybe a podcast, maybe a movie, maybe a documentary of this First Nation in this week. And we invite to share that story with us. And when you know more about that, more about the First Nations, we are widening our world and deepening our respect to the First Nation people. Once we are deepening our respect to the other people, we are increasing our mindset and we are becoming a better person. So the call to action to my people: find out one documentary or a podcast or a movie about how this Australia is built. There are lots in Netflix and Prime and even YouTube. And comment whether you have done that in this week, and then did you learn anything from that wonderful movie or documentary. The third one I really would love you to take, this all in, the theme for 2026 National Reconciliation Week. This is not just for a week. This is a daily practice. The idea is from 27th of June to 27th to May to June 3rd, dedicated to this awareness. But we need to really do that in our daily life as a practical action. I always tell my boys, daily start your day by reading a Bible verse, so that your leader can connect through that verse and will tell you what is that day for. Then finish your day by giving the gratitude to the Creator. Same way, I'm so excited, and I encourage you to practice something similar. Focus on the works happened for this particular First Nation people. And then maybe treat our neighbors and speak about them to our neighbors, and then advocate for that equality. We are migrants here. We are actually not even talking to our neighbors. Maybe they are from different countries, different language. Same, they First Nation people feel horribly worse than us because they feel that they are unsafe here because all these different colors, different sizes and different language people are here and then doing whatever they want on their own land. So what we need to do? At least understand them. Find out more about them. Connect with them. Some people are not ready to, but again, know more about them. That will help to find out and get an angle from their side. And we know that there are different groups, different villages in that First Nation people do have different way of communicating. I know that some people, they don't even look at eye to eye. They don't want to talk in front of the people. They have a good big culture.

same way, you need to look after the First Nation people and the connection with them. So I just want to empower myself by encouraging myself to understand more and more about reconciliation and what, why and why we are doing this. So it's that, like, everyday choices to acknowledge, to respect and to advocate for a fair go for everyone. So the call to action for today, for this third point, is to take a reconciliation commitment. If you were all in with that theme for a unified Australia, what is the one small thing that you can do in everyday basis? If you think that your kids needs to get a better life in Australia, you need to do a single, small, consistent step every day. You need to ask a question to yourself, how can you start conversation? How can you change the perspective of your life? How can you continue the spirit alive beyond June 3rd? How can you think about reconciliation to First Nation? The real thing is that there are different issues happening in the political world and in the realm of human connections and personal agencies. But what I want you to pick up as my listeners, reconciliation always starts from your heart. You need to reconcile with your heart first, with your life first. Then only you can think a bit more broader way. Think about other people, not just me, but my family and the other family and the family that Australia that we call home. So this is actually connected to the perspective of positivity. The question that I asked in the other segment in the today's show, what is the definition of the positivity in your life? That is the starting point. And if you have a definition for your positive mindset, you can think about Australia. You can think about Australia as your home and then start thinking about the Reconciliation Week. So my question here, my listeners, are you having a definition about positivity? So for me, positivity is defined as a harmonious alignment of my role as a mother, as a nurturing mother, and my drive as a purpose-led creator and community worker. So it's more of like that alignment happening. I'm happy with my boys, I'm happy with myself, and together that I'm happy with my community. So there are three things for my personality that I always connect: presence, expression, and synergy. Presence is the joy of fully present. Whatever I do, wherever I am, even if it is very tiny thing or a big thing, I will be present there. Not just physically, but 100% emotional investment. The second one is emotions. That is the expression. The creative releases of my expression. I love to talk to you. That's way of my expression. I love to write my books. That's my way of expression. And sometimes that may be a phone call with my friends or family or the people that I am helping in the family violence area. That's my expression. Sometimes silence may be my expression because I will be filling my cup. That's my second one. What's my third idea of my positivity is synergy. Do you have a synergy? The way these two worlds of family and the creation of the community feed into each other. I need to be fully present and expressive in my family to give something into the community. When I am working on my projects, I am actually modeling the resilience and the passion, not just for my boys, but to the whole world. Whole Australia. That's where that grounded connection happening. So that's what I defined my positivity. My positivity is the grounded connection, a state of being where I feel completely sync with my people, whom I

matter most to my life? Who matter most to my life? Who fills my life and my soul and my body? So that's where my positivity belongs. Thank you, Audrey, for, you know, helping me to go through that, the definition of positivity. So on this week of National Reconciliation, I pay my respect from my bottom of my heart to all the past, present and future leaders of our First Nations. I totally believe that your generosity allows us to come here and experience this wonderful country. And I pay my respect and I pray that the generation comes in future will genuinely respect and genuinely allow to engage with all the people in Australia, no matter where they are coming from, no matter what the language is, no matter what the color is, they belong to one nation. The oneness, all in. That is 2026 theme for National Reconciliation Week. So if you are hearing me today and if you haven't thought of this particular week, the great week of National Reconciliation, please do something small. You can do three things. One, take that mindset of all in one and find out something that you can do. Or see or watch or listen or read a book about our First Nation people. And third, take a commitment that every day I'll take a small consistent action to be widen my mindset. Not just me and myself, but again, me and my Australia. I wish you a peaceful and grateful week, and especially National Reconciliation Week. This is Vismi Palati on 88.9 FM, your wonderful show called Dominus Nisi. I'll come back with again another wonderful song before we end up the show at 6 p.m. Stay tuned.

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And next studio is getting ready with our next comic program. Ramisai and the host are already there. I pray and wish that this weekend will be wonderful and peaceful and blessed with many different miracles that's going to happen in your life. On this Reconciliation Week, I encourage everyone to be reconciled with yourself first and with your loved ones and go into other worlds around. But don't forget our Australia, we are all in for this National Reconciliation Week. So enjoy the rest of the evening and I'll come back again tomorrow morning with my Malayalam show. Till then.

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walks of life. And Vincent sat down with big politicians. This affair, they told him, it's a matter of state. Let us sort it out while your people are hungry. 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

0: G'day, I'm Graeme Dickinson. I started Let It Be Beatles in 1992. 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

0: Hi, this is Gary Lally, the host of It's More Than a Feeling. 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

Mum and Dad and Denny saw the passing out parade at Puckapunyal. It was a long march from cadets. The 6th Battalion was the next to tour, and it was me who drew the card. We did Canungra and Shoalwater before we left.

see Frankie drinking tinnies in the Grand Hotel on a 36-hour wreck leaving Bungtown. And I can still hear Frankie lying screaming in the jungle till the morphine came and killed him.

0: Ah, the sound of jazz, the rhythms that flow through the body like honey on warm toast. 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

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I started Let It Be Beatles in 1992. 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

0: 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I started Let It Be Beatles in 1992. 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